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It's 8 a.m. at Radio Jordan. Good morning, I'm Ghada Shaqdi. Jordanian pilgrims started heading back to the kingdom after performing Hajj, and the relevant authorities at border crossings are making all the necessary preparations to receive them. The U.S. warns it is capable of resuming war with Iran after President Donald Trump says any peace deal must adhere to this red line. Israeli forces kill three people in southern Lebanon and continue to push towards the city of Nabatieh as Hezbollah claims more attacks on northern Israel. Two Palestinians are killed and several others injured in Israeli attacks across Gaza as Israeli settlers attacked Palestinian homes in northern and southern parts of the occupied West Bank. The International Atomic Energy Agency says that a drone struck a turbine building at Ukraine's Zaporizhia nuclear power plant, causing a hole in its wall. Jordan's national football team, Neshama, is scheduled to face Switzerland in a friendly match today at Cuban Park Stadium in the Swiss city as part of the team's preparations for the 2026 World Cup. And finally, moderate weather conditions are expected today in most parts of the country and relatively hot in the Dead Sea and Aqaba.

0: morning, everyone. Hello and welcome to the Sunday Breakfast Show with yours, Ghada. Today is the 31st of May. I truly hope you've had a wonderful holiday. كل عام وانتم بألف خير. Today is the 31st of May. Happy birthday to all of those celebrating their birthdays today. For driving, take it easy on the roads. If you're stuck in traffic, be patient and enjoy the music. Back to work, back to reality. You can always get in touch with us. 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So the Jordanian national football team, Al-Nashama, will face Switzerland today, Sunday, May 31st, 2026, at 4 p.m. Jordan time.
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0: So my friends, this high-profile international friendly serves as a crucial warm-up match as both teams prepare for the upcoming 2026 FIFA World Cup. It marks the first ever football meeting between the two nations. All the luck in the world to the Nashama today, facing Switzerland at 4.

So my friends, the Jordan national football team head coach Jamal Salami confirmed that his squad is fully prepared for the friendly, describing Switzerland as one of the Europe's strongest teams and emphasizing the value of facing high-level opposition ahead of the tournament. So, Salami also announced the inclusion of Jordanian coaches within the national team's technical staff, a move aimed at developing local expertise and providing valuable World Cup experience for future generations of coaches. Meanwhile, Moussa Tamari said the match represents an important step in Jordan's World Cup preparations, stressing the players' determination to deliver a strong performance. The match will be played with VAR technology in use, with Jordan wearing white and Switzerland appearing in red. So following the match with Switzerland, Jordan will travel to the United States tomorrow, Monday, to

face the Colombian national team on June 7th in San Diego before moving to Portland for its official World Cup training camp. So Jordan's historic World Cup debut will see the team compete in Group J alongside Argentina, Algeria and Austria. All the luck in the world to the Neshama today. They will play against Switzerland in a friendly match at 4 p.m.

somewhere, friends. Temperatures are expected to remain close to their seasonal average through Wednesday, with moderate conditions prevailing across most regions and relatively hot weather continuing in the Jordan Valley, the Red Sea, and Aqaba. So today, moderate conditions are expected in most of the country, while warmer conditions prevail in low-lying areas. So the Meteorological Department forecasts little change in the overall weather pattern during the coming days, with moderate conditions continuing across most regions through Wednesday. Temperatures are expected to reach the high of 28 degrees here in Amman, dropping to 18 at night. In Aqaba, the Dead Sea, highs will reach 37 degrees and a low of 23 during nighttime. Shadi Rawashdi, all the way in Qatar, good morning. Sabah al-khair to you. Welcome back on track. I truly hope you've had a wonderful Eid holiday.

personnel from the Jordanian Helicopter Task Force Congo 2 operating within the United Nations peacekeeping forces in the Democratic Republic of the Congo took part on Friday in celebrations marking the International Day of United Nations Peacekeepers observed annually on May 29th. The participation honors the sacrifices and contributions of international peacekeepers' blue helmets in maintaining global security and peace, fostering in conflict zones, and providing humanitarian services to crisis-affected communities. The event featured various activities and programs reflecting commitment to the UN peacekeeping mission, highlighting ongoing efforts to establish security and support local communities within deployment areas. So the participation underscores the dedication of the Jordanian Armed Forces Arab Army, JAF, to performing international duties efficiently, reflecting military discipline and professionalism in global peacekeeping operations. JAF holds a long history of international participation, having deployed over the past 66 years to more than 38 countries worldwide. The armed forces have established 20 field hospitals, surgical stations, and medical clinics globally, operating up to 10 medical facilities and managing 15 missions at one time. So these missions have provided medical care to over 4 million patients. During this history of service, 44 Jordanian personnel have fallen in the line of duty while serving international peace and security. Bilal, rise and shine. Good morning. Eid Mubarak to you. Welcome back. All the luck in the world to the Neshama. You bet. Thank you so much for being part of the show.

reference the Jordan Free and Development Zones Group, JFDZG, continued its curated entertainment program for the Eid al-Adha holiday weekend, drawing an expansive crowd of 50,342 visitors across the Dead Sea Corniche, the Dead Sea Public Beach, and the Ajloun cable car over the first 3 days of the holiday. So according to JFDZG performance disclosure released yesterday, the Red Sea Corniche and Public Beach drew nearly 40,000 visitors. Concurrently, the Ajloun cable car registered 10,342 passengers. The high turnout underscores the growing success of JFDZG's strategic hospitality projects, which have established themselves as premier leisure destinations for domestic families and regional tourists during major national and religious holidays. So the Red Sea Corniche featured a daily lineup, community-focused activities, including interactive photography booths, street food kiosks, children's workshops, and face painting stations anchored by a fully integrated theatrical and live arts schedule. The group reaffirmed that its Eid al-Adha festival framework will extend over the coming days, aligned with its broader corporate vision to stimulate domestic tourism, optimize service delivery benchmarks, and provide integrated leisure experiences for families across all Jordanian governorates.

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Chemical Brothers and Go. So my friends, the Aqaba Special Economic Zone Authority, SEZA, announced that the coastal city of Aqaba and the Wadi Rum protected area registered a record-breaking influx of 136,546 visitors during the joint 80th Independence Day and Eid al-Adha holiday frame, underscoring Aqaba's growing position as a premier regional tourism and economic hub. So, SEZA Chief Commissioner Shadi Ramzi Al-Majali stated that hotel occupancy rates across all hospitality tiers hit a maximum capacity of 100% during the second and third days of Eid, maintaining a 96% aggregate occupancy rate throughout the extended holiday weekend. So Al-Majali noted that this unprecedented volume demonstrates strong consumer confidence in Aqaba's hospitality sector and the high demand for its diverse tourism products.

So the surge in visitor volume generated significant commercial momentum across trade, tourism and hospitality services, driven by national milestone celebrations alongside an array of entertainment fixtures during the Amwaj Aqaba Waves Festival.

باسل ترك, good morning, rise and shine, عيد مبارك. So back to work, huh? Anyways, my friends, the total number of visitors to the Petra Archaeological Park reached 8,561 from Tuesday through Thursday amid strong tourism activity during the Eid al-Adha.

our holiday. So the site welcomed 1,100 visitors on Tuesday, while the number rose to 2,159 on Wednesday before surging to 5,302 visitors on Thursday. So Thursday's visitors included 859 foreign tourists, 383 air visitors, 699 residents, and 1,389 Jordanians, in addition to 1,964 visitors participating in the Urduna Jannah domestic tourism program.

0: That was a beautiful Turkish song by Buray and Taj Mahal. Well, Airport International Group, AIG, the Jordanian consortium responsible for the operation and modernization of Queen Alia International Airport, KAYA, released its traffic and operational performance metrics for April 2026 yesterday, showcasing operational resilience and sequential growth at the kingdom's primary international gateway. So KAYA welcomed 411,865 passengers during April, marking an 11.2% month-on-month expansion compared to March 2026.
1: Pa' aquí un palacio, si no te tengo en mi cama. El oro pierde su color.
0: All right, everyone, this is the new one by Maluma from the Latin charts. And I'll be back after the news for the second part of the show. Lalit, stay tuned for your song.

Good morning, I'm Ahda Shokdi with the 9 a.m. news summary from Radio Jordan in Amman. Officials at the Jordan Customs Department, JCD, inspected the first groups of Jordanian pilgrims returning from Saudi Arabia through Al-Mdawara and Al-Umri customs centers. During a tour of Al-Mdawara Customs Center, JCD Assistant Director General of Jordan Customs Brigadier Mu'nis Khalifat highlighted the department's commitment to delivering high-quality services. He noted that such efforts include boosting customs personnel and enhancing operational readiness to expedite procedures in line with royal directives to provide top tire care and services for citizens and travelers. The United States warned it was more than capable of resuming war with Iran after President Donald Trump said any peace deal must adhere to his red lines, including Tehran never being able to develop nuclear weapons. The White House had signaled Trump was close to a decision on an initial deal after weeks of mixed signals in negotiations, though Tehran denied there was a final agreement on ending the Middle East conflict that has jolted the global economy. U.S. sources had told AFP news agency the deal was waiting on Trump's sign-off, but the president had made no decision after a two-hour meeting in the White House Situation Room on Friday in Washington. Lebanon's health ministry has said that Israeli strikes on southern Lebanon killed at least three people, including a father and his son, and wounded dozens more. This came as senior Lebanese military sources said that Israeli forces had crossed the Litani River, which Israel has declared the perimeter of its unofficial buffer zone.

Meanwhile, Hezbollah group said it fired rockets at the northern Israeli town of Kiryat Shmona, as exchanges of fire between the two sides have intensified despite Lebanon-Israel negotiations. In the Gaza Strip, two Palestinians have been killed and several others injured in Israeli attacks across the enclave. The attacks across Palestine the fourth day of Eid al-Adha came amid continued Israeli violations of United States-backed ceasefire implemented in October, aimed at halting Israel's genocidal war on Gaza. Meanwhile, Israeli forces demolished homes east of Beit Lahia in northern Gaza, further expanding the widespread destruction that has devastated residential neighborhoods across the besieged enclave. Jordan's national football team, Neshama, is scheduled to face Switzerland in a friendly match today at the Cuban Park Stadium in the Swiss city of St. Gallen as part of the team's preparations for the 2026 World Cup. Neshama will then head to the American city of San Diego for a preparatory camp where they are set to face the Colombian national football team in a friendly match on June 7th. Following the training camp, the squad will relocate to its official World Cup base in the city of Portland in the state of Oregon ahead of the tournament. And finally, moderate weather conditions are expected today in most parts of the country and relatively hot in the Red Sea and Aqaba. Highs in Amman will register 28 degrees, dropping to 18 at night, while in Aqaba, highs will reach 37 degrees and a low of 23 during nighttime. And that's the end of the news. That came away from Radio Jordan in Amman at 3.5 minutes past the hour. Thank you for listening.

good morning, everyone. Welcome back. It's the second part of the Sunday Breakfast Show with yours, Ghada. Today is the 31st of May. So happy birthday to all of those celebrating their birthdays today. Saluting all the lovely Geminis. If you're driving, take it easy on the roads. Rise and shine, my friends. It's Ghada here up until the hour of 11. We're here to start your day with great music, good vibes, and everything you need to know. You can always get in touch with us, 078-0435-111. 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Here's another reminder. You can download the application on your smartphones to take us wherever you go. Jordan TV, J-O-R-D-A-N TV, or simply go to the official website, jrtv.gov.show.

Dracula, Tame Impala and Jenny on Radio Jordan. I love that song. So my friends, your peace is your responsibility. No one else can create it for you. Keep this.

Carson and Lush Life on Radio Jordan. So my friends, the next song on the list is built on a central theme of resilience and self-care. So the core idea is simple. Instead of letting media and haters break you down, you can choose to take back the narrative, laugh at rumors, and keep on dancing. This song is all the haters.

it off. That was Taylor Swift on Radio Jordan. I'm Elamush and Raya. Good morning to you. Eid Mubarak. Another good morning going out to Saad Estetiye. Thank you so much for getting in touch.

I said I don't care. That was Full Out Boy on Radio Jordan 96.3 FM. So my friends, everyone has a unique talent. But did you know some people can, do strange with their bodies that most people can't do? So I'll be giving you some of the most surprising things most people can't do. So see if you can do them. It's fun to try.

First thing on the list is touch your tongue to see to your nose. I mean, so touch your tongue to your nose. If you can touch your tongue to your nose, you are part of a small majority of people. Around 10% of the general population can do this. This ability to do is called Golden's sign, which means you may have a connective tissue disorder, Ehlers-Danlos syndrome, or EDS. This disorder affects your joints, skin, and sometimes your blood vessels. Your joints may have too much flexibility, so they get dislocated easily.

All right, we're talking about somebody moves that people can do. Can you wiggle your ears? Well, being able to wiggle your ears is unusual. Only 10 to 20% of the people can do that, because the muscles that control your eye movements affect your ear movements. Your ears withdraw a bit when you look left or right. When you swallow, it also affects your ear muscle area. But don't worry, you can teach yourself how to wiggle your ears, believe it or not. To help to concentrate on moving your ears without making your eyes go up and down. So try to practice wiggling your ears using other muscles in your face.

Can you raise one eyebrow? Well, approximately 30 to 40% of the people can raise one lone eyebrow. According to research, only one muscle controls both eye movements. It is thought that people with this ability may have one side of the muscle disconnected, so it's easier for them to raise one eyebrow. Some people suggest that they really aren't raising one eyebrow, but keeping one eyebrow lower while raising both eyebrows simultaneously, which makes it look like they are raising one eyebrow. Yes, of course, you can train yourself to do this.

0: Well, my friends, studies show that the ability to fold your tongue in half or twist your tongue is affected by your ability to speak certain languages. These unique tongue movements are also related to your genes. Besides folding your tongue in half, try these cool tongue folding ideas. Double folded tongue, roll it lengthwise, twist it upside down.
1: After all you put me through, you think I despise you. But in the end, I wanna thank you, 'cause you made me that much stronger.

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Now, bending your thumb backward or hitchhiker's thumb is hyperextensibility of your thumb. It is an inherited condition passed down through a gene appropriately named the bendy thumb gene. If

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Did you know, my friends, that sneezing with your eyes open is possible, but it takes effort? Yes, sneezing with your eyes closed is a reflex your body does to keep microbes and dirt from getting in your eyes when you sneeze. So sneezing is your body's way of eliminating pollen, dirt, dust, and pet hair in the air. You also sneeze when you have a cold because your nasal cavity gets swollen and more sensitive, triggering a sneeze. So they say sneezing with your eyes open claims that you keep your eyes closed because your eyeballs will fall out if you leave your eyes open. So sneezing with your eyes open is okay, but it may not be healthy since all the stuff you're sneezing out will get into your eyes.

Beautiful Turkish song by Gulis Ayla on Radio Jordan 96.3 FM. So my friends, wiggle your nose. Well, sorry to burst your bubble, it's not possible to wiggle your nose. The nose won't wiggle, but moving your lips back and forth gives the impression of your nose twitching. You can teach yourself to wiggle your nose by looking in the mirror and moving your mouth back and forth quickly. Well, some people puff out their cheeks from side to side, giving the illusion of nose wiggling. Just give it a try.

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1: Fear makes you stronger physically. When lifting heavy things, my friends, you typically only use about 65% of your strength. But if you are afraid, your body blocks your pain and gives you an adrenaline rush to suddenly lift huge amounts of weight. The stories of mothers lifting, a car of their kids may be a stretch, but there are many amazing stories of how people saved someone's life by lifting a heavy object of them. Anyway, my friends, the next Khaliji song will take us to the 10 a.m. news headlines. After that, we'll be back for the third and last part of the Sunday Breakfast Show with your Zada. I love this one.

تستنيا ماتريديو جوردن. Good morning, I'm غادة شقدي. Jordanian pilgrims start heading back to the kingdom after performing Hajj, and the relevant authorities at the border crossings are making all the necessary preparations to receive them. The U.S. warns it is capable of resuming war with Iran after President Donald Trump says any peace deal must adhere to this red lines. Israeli forces kill three people in southern Lebanon and continue to push towards the city of Nabatiya as Hezbollah claims more attacks on northern Israel. Two Palestinians are killed and several others injured in Israeli attacks across Gaza. The International Atomic Energy Agency says that a drone struck a turbine building at Ukraine's Zaporizhia nuclear power plant. Jordan's national football team will face Switzerland in a friendly match today as part of the team's preparations for the 2026 World Cup. And finally, moderate weather conditions are expected today in most parts of the country and relatively hot in the Dead Sea and Aqaba.

Good morning, everyone. Welcome back to the third and last part of the Sunday breakfast show with yours, Rada. You just heard Britney Spears, My Prerogative. All right, you can always get in touch with us. Our WhatsApp number is 078-0435-111. 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Moderate weather conditions are expected today in most parts of the country, relatively hot in the Red Sea and Aqaba. Highs in Amman will register 28 degrees, dropping to 18 at night, while in Aqaba, the Red Sea highs will reach 37 degrees and a low of 23 during night time. So it's a brand new day, my friends, and we're glad you're spending the morning with us. So grab your coffee, settle in, and let's make this morning a great one together.

The Eagles. 1975. So my friends, may God bless you this June with healing for every heart, peace for every mind, and success in every step you take. Tomorrow's gonna be the 1st of June.

Weta song, Lynyrd Skynyrd, and Simple Man. I'll do the very best I can. So I hope one day, my friends, you heal from the things you never talk about. The nights you cried silently, the pain you hid behind, I'm okay. Because some battles are so personal that nobody sees them, yet they change a person forever. So may God give you the strength to heal, the peace your heart deserves, and the light to find happiness again.

I'll be back to love you again, Scorpions. Always somewhere. Well, the next song on the list, my friends, is one of Pink Floyd's most famous and critically acclaimed tracks. It was released on November 30th, 1979 on their landmark 11th studio album, The Wall. So the song represents a rare moment of musical synergy between guitarist David Gilmour and bassist Roger Waters, whose creative tensions heavily shaped the album.

masterpiece. That was Pink Floyd and Comfortably Numb. So my friends, the Jordan Tourism Board said that the resumption of low-cost airline flights starting July 1st is expected to boost tourism arrivals, particularly from European markets. So the board said it has intensified its presence in cooperation with the relevant authorities at Jordan's border crossings and main entry points to promote the country's tourism offerings and raise awareness of the Ahlan Jordan platform. The initiative also aims to provide visitors with the necessary information and assistance to enhance their travel experience.

One of my friends, walking is a highly accessible and simple way to maintain or improve cardiovascular health. It's free, requires no special skills or equipment, and stands as one of the safest forms of physical activity, offering numerous additional physical and mental health benefits. Well, walking has always been essential for human health and survival, from hunting, gathering traditions to working on farms. However, we have lived a lifestyle for the past century, which has led to a rise in heart disease, stroke, heart attacks, high blood pressure, and cholesterol. So walking is a necessary function for our bodies and can help prevent these conditions. It is natural, and it is just as important for survival today as it was 100 years ago. It offers several benefits, my friends, like increasing energy and enhancing mood, promoting mental clarity, improving sleep quality, preventing other conditions like diabetes, dementia, certain types of cancer and infectious disease, also reducing bodily inflammation and stress. So how much time do you need to walk? If you are just starting a walking routine, consult your general doctor, cardiologist, or an exercise physiologist, or even a physical therapist. Doctors say they can help you design a customized walking program tailored to your specific needs and capabilities, addressing key questions regarding intensity, pace, duration, and frequency. So doctors recommend beginning with short, light walks, then gradually increasing both duration and pace over time. Ultimately, aim to meet Heart Association's recommendations of at least 150 minutes of moderate exercise or 75 minutes of exercise per week. So the U.S. National Heart, Lung and Blood Institute offers a sample 12-week walking program designed to help individuals gradually increase their walking time to 170 minutes per week. It starts with short 10-minute strolls 4 days a week, including a warm-up and cool-down, and builds up to 35 minutes of brisk walking 5 days a week. Now, despite the popular emphasis on hitting 10,000 steps a day, doctors clarify that reaching this specific number is not necessary to reap the rewards. Any kind of walking is better than no walking at all. So if walking 10,000 steps feels like too daunting a goal, you might think it's not worth trying. However, studies show that people gain health benefits even with just 4,000 steps. Recently, I read a new study. It says that you can, of course, improve your body and lose weight if you just do 10 squats every 45 minutes. It's better than an hour of walking, believe it or not. So let's try it today. Every 45 minutes, just do 10 squats if you can. Écoutez-moi. Moi la chanteuse à demi, parlez de moi, à vos amours, à vos amis, parlez-leur

Pravi. Beautiful one. So imagine a world where we recognize each other's hearts before our appearances, my friends. Where kindness mattered more than status, where character mattered more than perfection, when energy mattered more than image. When we begin looking beyond the surface, we create deeper connections and a more compassionate world.

was Elisa from Lebanon. So my friends, The Cure is the second single from Olivia Rodrigo's third studio album, You Seem Pretty Sad for a Girl So In Love, which was released on the 22nd of May 2026. The alternative pop track explores the heavy realization that romantic love cannot fix deep-seated internal anxieties, insecurities, or self-doubt.

Olivia Rodrigo's new song, The Cure, on Radio Jordan 96.3 FM. We're moving on to the number one song on the U.S. Billboard Hot 100 single for this week, the newest by Drake, Janice STFU. It's the record-breaking hit single by rapper Drake. It marked Drake's 14th career number one hit, breaking his tie with Michael Jackson for the most chart toppers by solo male artists.

all the luck in the world to the Neshama. And my friends, I guess my time is up for now. I would like to thank all of you for tuning in. I'll be back, inshallah, if all goes well, tomorrow morning between 8 and 11 for the Monday Breakfast Show. So, my friends, if you are ever in doubt, remember to keep a focused mind and remember that positive thoughts attract positive vibrations. Much love from the capital, Amman. Gonna see you tomorrow morning, inshallah. Ghada is out.

Good morning, I'm Ghada Shakdi with the 11 a.m. news summary from Radio Jordan in Amman. Prime Minister Jaafar Hassan inaugurated six factories today for the international company Zhengsheng in the Al Qatran area of Karak Governorate. The new facilities are set to form the core of an integrated industrial complex in Al Qatran, providing 700 job opportunities for residents of the governorate and neighboring areas. The Prime Minister also directed that procedures begin to convert the industrial complex into a development zone to expand investment opportunities. During the inauguration, Hassan emphasized the government's commitment to providing the necessary support and facilities for investors. Officials at the Jordan Customs Department, JCD, inspected the first groups of Jordanian pilgrims returning from Saudi Arabia through Al Mdawara and Al Amiri Customs Centers. During a tour of the Al Mdawara Customs Center, JCD Assistant Director General of Jordan Customs Brigadier Mu'anis Khlifat highlighted the department's commitment to delivering high-quality services. The United States warned it was more than capable of resuming war with Iran after President Donald Trump said any peace deal must adhere to his red lines, including Tehran never being able to develop nuclear weapons. The White House had signaled Trump was close to a decision on initial deal after weeks of mixed signals in negotiations, though Tehran denied there was a final agreement on ending the Middle East conflict that has jolted the global economy. U.S. sources had told AFP that deal was waiting on Trump's sign-off, but the president had made no decision after a two-hour meeting in the White House Situation Room on Friday in Washington. Lebanon's health ministry has said that Israeli strikes on southern Lebanon killed at least three people, including a father and his son, and wounded dozens more. This came as senior Lebanese military sources said that Israeli forces had crossed the Litani River and pushed towards the city of Nabatiya. Meanwhile, Hezbollah group said it fired rockets at the northern Israeli town of Kiryat Shmona as exchanges of fire between the two sides have intensified despite Lebanon-Israel negotiations. In the Gaza Strip, two Palestinians have been killed and several others injured in Israeli attacks across the enclave. Meanwhile, Israeli forces demolished homes east of Beit Lahia in northern Gaza, further expanding the widespread destruction that has devastated residential neighborhoods across the besieged enclave. The attacks across Gaza came amid continued Israeli violations of United States-backed ceasefire implemented in October, aimed at halting Israel's war on Gaza. Jordan's national football team, Neshama, is scheduled to face Switzerland in a friendly match today at the Cuban Park Stadium in the Swiss city of St. Gallen as part of the team's preparations for the 2026 World Cup. And finally, moderate weather conditions are expected today most parts of the country and relatively hot in the Dead Sea and Aqaba. Highs in Amman will register 28 degrees, dropping to 18 at night, while in Aqaba, highs will reach 37 degrees and a low of 23 during nighttime. And that's the end of the news that came away from Radio Jordan in Amman at 3.5 minutes past the hour. Thank you for listening and have a good day.

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Though this season of her life had been cold, lonely, and tough, though she slipped back into a darkness she had hoped by now to have overcome, she had learned a beautiful lesson as she kissed her girls goodbye and thanked them for getting her out the house. That maybe...

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0: 12 PM. This is Radio Jordan from Amman. The Prime Minister inaugurates 6 factories for the global company Jinxing in the Qatrana area. The U.S. warns it is capable of resuming war with Iran, and President Trump says any peace deal must adhere to his red lines. And Israeli forces continue to push towards the city of Nabatea, south of Lebanon, as Hezbollah claims more attacks on northern Israel. To the details. Prime Minister Jafar Hassan inaugurated 6 factories today for the global company Jinxing in the Qatrana area of the Karak Governorate. The new facilities are set to form the core of an integrated industrial complex in Qatrana, providing 700 job opportunities for residents of the governorate and neighboring areas. The Prime Minister also directed that procedures begin to convert the industrial complex into a development zone to expand investment opportunities. During the inauguration, Hassan emphasized the government's commitment to providing necessary support and facilitations to investors. He confirmed that these investments would benefit from the privileges and incentives offered by the government to Jordanian industries, aiming to enhance their competitiveness in the local market. The United States warned it was more than capable of resuming war with Iran after President Donald Trump said any peace deal must adhere to his red lines, including Tehran never being able to develop nuclear weapons. The White House had signaled Trump was close to a decision on an initial deal after weeks of mixed signals. Meanwhile, U.S. Secretary of War Pete Hegseth warned that Washington is ready to resume strikes against Iran if the ongoing negotiations collapse. More in this Reuters report.
1: The U.S. is prepared to restart attacks on Iran if a deal cannot be reached, Defense Secretary Pete Hegseth said on Saturday. That's as negotiators from Washington and Tehran work to bridge the major differences blocking an agreement. Speaking at the Shangri-La Dialogue, Asia's premier forum for defense leaders, the Pentagon chief said President Donald Trump was patient and wants to make a great deal ensuring Iran does not get a nuclear weapon. Trump said on Friday that he would meet in a secure White House room to make a final determination on the proposal, which would extend an early April truce for another 60 days. A White House official said the meeting in the Situation Room lasted about 2 hours, but did not address whether Trump had made a decision. A senior Iranian source, speaking on condition of anonymity, told Reuters an agreement was close but had not yet been approved, and that the potential deal does not include any nuclear-related issues.
0: Lebanon's health ministry said Israeli strikes on southern Lebanon killed at least 3 people, including a father and his son, and wounded dozens more. Senior Lebanese military sources, meanwhile, said Israeli forces had crossed the Litani River and pushed towards the city of Nabatea. Meanwhile, Hezbollah said it fired rockets at the northern Israeli town of Kiryat Shmona as exchanges of fire between the two sides intensified despite Lebanon-Israel negotiations. In a statement, the group said it launched a rocket barrage at the town in defense of Lebanon and its people and in response to the Israeli enemy's violation of the ceasefire. In Gaza, 2 Palestinians have been killed and several others injured in Israeli attacks. Meanwhile, Israeli forces demolished homes east of Beit Lahia in northern Gaza, further expanding the widespread destruction that has devastated residential neighborhoods across the besieged enclave. The attacks across Gaza come amid continued Israeli violations of a United States-backed ceasefire implemented in October aimed at halting Israel's war on Gaza. Jordan's national football team, Al-Nashama, is scheduled to face Switzerland in a friendly match today at the Kibum Park Stadium in the Swiss city of Saint-Gallen as part of the team's preparations for the World Cup. and Hashemi will then head to the American city of San Diego for a preparatory camp where they're set to face the Colombian national football team for another friendly match on June 7th. The International Atomic Energy Agency has requested access to the Zaporizhia nuclear power plant in southeastern Ukraine after a reported drone strike on a Russian-occupied facility. The UN nuclear watchdog said it was informed by the plant that a drone struck a turbine building in the complex, causing a hole in its wall. IAEA chief Rafael Grossi expressed deep concern about the incident and said attacking nuclear sites is like playing with fire. To look at the weather forecast, moderate conditions expected today in most parts of the country, relatively hot in the Dead Sea and Aqaba, highs at 28 Celsius in Amman, 37 in Aqaba. And back to the headlines, the Prime Minister inaugurates six factories for the global company Jinxing in the Qatrana area of the Karak Governorate. The United States warns it is capable of resuming war with Iran, and the U.S. President says any peace deal must adhere to his red lines. And Israeli forces continue to push towards the Lebanese city of Nabatieh in the south of the country as Hezbollah claims more attacks on northern Israel.

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1: in Amman, 99.7 in Aqaba, 90.9 in the north, 96.1 in the Dead Sea and the Jordan Valley, and worldwide, jrtv.gov.co
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3 PM news summary. This is Radio Jordan in Amman. I'm Raad Labdoush. Hello and welcome. Prime Minister Jafar Hassan inaugurated 6 factories today for the global company Jinqing in the Al Qatrani area of Karak Governorate. The new facilities are set to form the core of an integrated industrial complex in Al Qatrani, providing 700 job opportunities for residents of the governorate and neighboring areas. The Prime Minister also directed that procedures begin to convert the industrial complex into a development zone to expand investment opportunities. Jordan has condemned the storming of Al-Aqsa Mosque by Israeli extremists.

0: extremists today. The foreign ministry described the raising of Israeli flags and the chanting of slogans inside the compound under Israeli police protection as a blatant violation of international law and unacceptable provocation that must stop immediately. In the Gaza Strip, two Palestinians have been killed and several others injured in Israeli attacks across the enclave. Israeli forces also demolished homes east of Beit Lahia in northern Gaza, further expanding the widespread destruction that has devastated residential neighborhoods across the Strip. Lebanon's health ministry says Israeli strikes on southern Lebanon have killed at least three people, including a father and his son, and wounded dozens more. Meanwhile, the Israeli military says its troops have seized the 900-year-old Beaufort Castle and its strategic ridge in southern Lebanon, a major advance against Hezbollah despite a ceasefire announced more than 6 weeks ago. The United States has warned it is more than capable of resuming military action against Iran after President Donald Trump said any peace agreement must meet his conditions, including a guarantee that Tehran will never develop nuclear weapons. Iran's chief negotiator, Mohammad Baqir Ghalibaf, said Tehran would not accept any agreement ending its conflict with the U.S. unless it ensures the rights of the Iranian people are fully protected. In other news, Ukrainian drones struck energy and industrial targets across several Russian regions overnight in an escalating campaign of strikes against infrastructure. Meanwhile, the International Atomic Energy Agency requested access to the Zaporizhia nuclear power plant in southeastern Ukraine after reports emerged of a drone attack on the Russian-controlled facility, which reportedly caused a hole in its wall. Finally, relatively cold weather is expected across much of the highlands in the hilly areas tonight, moderate elsewhere in the country. Lows at 17 degrees Celsius in Amman, 23 in Aqaba, and across much of the Jordan Valley. Thank you so much for your time.
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0: What's on your mind? That's what I thought. Banging out more rock. Hey, we only stop the music when we feel like it. And right now, we don't feel like doing that.
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4 p.m. news headlines. This is Radio Jordan in Amman. Hello and welcome. The Prime Minister inaugurates 6 factories in the Qatrani area of Karak and directs that the Qatrani industrial complex be converted into a development zone. Jordan condemns the storming of Al-Aqsa Mosque by Israeli extremists and the raising of Israeli flags inside the compound. Medical sources in Gaza say about 930 Palestinians have been killed since the ceasefire agreement came into effect. The Palestinian Health Ministry announces the death of a Palestinian man after he was shot by Israeli occupation forces near the separation wall. 3 people have been killed and others injured in Israeli air raids targeting towns in southern Lebanon. Washington sends Tehran a new, tougher proposal aimed at ending the war while affirming it has the means to resume military actions if necessary. And Ukrainian drone strikes or drones strike energy and industrial targets across several Russian regions overnight.

Good afternoon, my friends, and welcome everyone to The Ride on Radio Jordan 96.3 FM. My name's Rad Lipdush, and today is the 31st of May 2026. And I know what you're thinking right now. Our national team has just started the game against Switzerland in St. Gallen in Switzerland. The game just started, and it's being broadcast on Jordan's Sports TV channel.

I'm really feeling so proud that our Neshama are taking on a great, great team, the Swiss football team.

maybe first step in our long-awaited dream. Not only, you know, qualifying for the 2026 World Cup finals, but also, you know, do something in the finals. Maybe qualifying to the round of 32. Who knows? We should be, I don't know, optimistic. We should be feeling optimistic about our national team, and we have confidence in them, yeah?

All right, we should be seeing highs. You just adjust the volume here. I can hear some echo. I can hear myself. All right. So the Jordan Meteorological Department is expecting little change in the overall weather pattern during the coming days, with moderate conditions continuing across most parts of the country through Wednesday, while relatively hot weather is expected to persist across much of the Jordan Valley and the Gulf city of Aqaba. Yeah, today a high peak at about 37 or 36 degrees in Aqaba and much of the Jordan Valley. To some, this is relatively hot. To others, this is hot. Even worse, hot and humid, especially in Aqaba. The highlands, I would say much of the highlands, should expect absolutely beautiful weather throughout the day and the afternoon. A high of 28 or 29 degrees Celsius in Amman today.

And absolutely gorgeous weather tonight in the hilly areas in the plains, lows at 18 to 19 degrees Celsius. And about 22 or 23 degrees Celsius forecast for the Jordan Valley and Agabit tonight. Absolutely gorgeous weather. Well, you know, at least no more Hamasini weather conditions and no more respiratory problems for most people because of the dusty weather. And it's still nil-nil, still now at St. Gallen in Switzerland. Well, I can see the performance is quite good. And ball possession is not bad at all.

Now, after this game, Nashama will be facing Colombia on the 7th of June, the second friendly just before the World Cup starts.

All right, welcome back at 13 minutes past four. I'm watching the game here in the studio, and it's still a goalless draw at about 11 minutes. I haven't seen real opportunities by either of the teams. Nothing serious so far. All right, a few days ago, I came across a very interesting article about the benefits of olive oil to our health and especially our brain. So could something as simple as olive oil carry real medical potential for protecting the aging brain? I'm talking about dementia here. Now, the question is gaining increasing attention in medical research as cognitive decline and dementia continue to rise globally. According to the World Health Organization's 2025 update, dementia is now among the top global causes of death and a major driver of loss of independence in older adults. This article is fully published on Al Jazeera Health website. Now, around 57 million people worldwide are currently living with dementia. This is huge, 57 million people. And also there's Alzheimer's disease accounts for the majority of cases. With no curative treatment available, researchers are turning their focus toward prevention, especially lifestyle and diet, as a way to slow down or reduce cognitive decline. Finally, they are thinking of nutrition being so supportive of our cognitive system or even our digestive system. You know, instead of suggesting new medicines and drugs, research now is probably more geared towards, you know, testing and foodstuffs and testing herbs, maybe testing vegetables, different kinds of meats, etc., etc., and

All right, it's still a goalless draw there in Switzerland. Now, participants in this study showed improvements in executive function, language skills, and concentration. Importantly, these findings remain stable across different statistical analyses, adding weight to the results. And in contrast, refined olive oil, or what you call pomace oil, were associated with less favorable cognitive outcomes. Now, researchers suggest the effect may go beyond the brain itself. Olive oil appears to influence the gut/brain axis by supporting beneficial gut bacteria, which in turn may help reduce inflammation and support cognitive health. And at the core of these effects are those powerful bioactive compounds in extra virgin olive oil, known for their antioxidant and anti-inflammatory properties. And these compounds may help protect neurons, reduce oxidative stress, and interfere with processes linked to Alzheimer's disease pathology. Very interesting, isn't it?

Now, while the findings are very promising, researchers stress that they do not yet prove a direct cause and effect relationship. Larger and longer term clinical studies are, of course, still needed. But, you know, even so, I think that olive oil continues to stand out as more than a kitchen staple. It may be part of a broader strategy to help protect the brain as we go older, right? Still a goalless draw. And absolutely beautiful defense from our defense players.

rumors that Damery is definitely troubling Swiss defense players. مشاكس والله موسى.

I'm really sorry that you can't send WhatsApp to us, because there's something wrong with the app. It needs to be fixed. Hopefully tomorrow it'll be fixed. You can still send us messages on Facebook, Radio Jordan 96.3. If you have anything to say about our Neshama and their match in the World Cup qualifiers and in these friendlies,

All right, welcome back. All right, there seems to be a potential penalty check against Nishama. Obviously, the VAR referees are checking the case. At 25 minutes.

it seems that the main referee is going to the main display, this little display on the edge of the field, and he's checking the case himself.

And it's 1-0 for the Swiss. By Mbolo. All right, let's switch gears now and bring you something about tech. If you're a Telegram user and own a smartwatch, well, here's some good news. Telegram is making a return to Google's Wear OS platform after disappearing from smartwatches back in 2021. The company has quietly released a brand new Wear OS app, giving users the ability to stay connected directly from their wrists once again. For now, the app is available to users enrolled in Telegram's beta program through the Google Play Store. Early reports suggest the smartwatch version closely mirrors the full mobile experience, complete with familiar chat backgrounds and an interface designed to make navigating conversations, even large group chats, quick and easy. And there's a handy open on phone button that lets you seamlessly continue reading a conversation on your smartphone. So if you've been missing Telegram on your smartwatch, the wait may finally be over.

All right, welcome back, my friends. At about 20 minutes to 5 is the time here at Radio Jordan. And Nashama just conceded the second goal. So it's 2-0 now in St. Gallen. Back to some tech news. Meta may be gearing up for its next big move in the world of smart eyewear. Fresh filings from the U.S. Federal Communications Commission suggest the company is developing a new line of AI-powered glasses. The document lists several model numbers like the G4QM, G4QR, QB, and QS, and hinting at multiple versions in the pipeline. What makes this especially interesting is who filed the paperwork. Unlike previous releases, which were typically submitted by Meta's hardware partner, Isilio Luxottica, I hope I pronounced that right. This time, the application comes directly from Meta itself. That detail has sparked speculation that a more hands-on launch could be on the horizon. Meta has already made strong inroads in the smart glasses market, and with competitors like Google and Samsung racing to catch up, this latest development suggests the company isn't slowing down anytime soon. You know, for now, details remain under wraps, but the paperwork alone is enough to signal that something new is quietly taking shape behind the scenes. Something is quietly cooking.

All right, folks, it's still 2-0, Switzerland 2, Jordan 0. At about 40 minutes in the first half, I've got some maybe sad news about some models of OpenAI ChatGPT right after this.

All right, so Switzerland are still leading 2-0. I think with a bit of more organized work from a Neshama, they will be able to do something. They definitely need to reorganize in the second half. We still have 1 minute to go before the final whistle of the first half. Once again, Switzerland are leading 2-0.

Anyway, let me take you to what's going on with OpenAI. Now, OpenAI is beginning to phase out some of its earlier ChatGPT models, and this marks the end of an, I think, important chapter in its AI lineup. The company has confirmed it will retire ChatGPT 4.5 model, which is the last remaining GPT-4-based model available to users, by the end of June. Another model known as the OpenAI 03 will follow a little later, with shutdown expected in August. Now, both models are currently limited to paid ChatGPT subscribers, and their removal was quietly noted in recent release updates, as first highlighted by TechRadar. You'll find the whole article in techradar.com. The ChatGPT-4 family, which first rolled out in 2023, played a major role in shaping how people interact with consumer AI. Some industry observers even describe them as the models that changed everything. And while newer systems now outperform them on paper, there's, you know, there's still a sense that these older models build a strong following, partly because users often felt attached to their style and behavior. Now, for most users on the free version of ChatGPT, nothing changes. The newer systems already power that experience, but for those still using the older paid models, well, the countdown has officially begun.

Well, I think that 7 minutes have been added to the first half. So we still have 4 minutes to go, 4 minutes before the final whistle of the first half. Switzerland are still leading 2-0.

Well, let's wait and see what happens in the second half of the game, see what coach Jamal Salami is going to do. Not sure if there are going to be our substitutes in the second half.

Before the Swiss scored the second goal, Moussa Tamari had a serious chance. It was like a 1-1 just with a goalkeeper, and he wasted that. Unbelievable.

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But absolutely, there's absolutely room for improvement. Hopefully we can see this in the second half. Two minutes to go before the final whistle. Now the Swiss are pretty much controlling the game.

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Maybe about 60% at least, if not higher than that.

All right, folks. Hopefully, we'll see Jordan possessing the ball more in the second half and maybe playing more smartly. Fingers crossed. See some beautiful surprises in the second half. And I will leave it there. Hope you've enjoyed the ride today. All right, folks, take care, and I'll see you next Thursday. Bye-bye.

5 p.m. news summary. This is Radio Jordan in Amman. Hello and welcome. Prime Minister Jafar Hassan has inaugurated 6 factories today for the global company Jinxing in Al Qatrani area of Karak. The new facilities are set to form the core of an integrated industrial complex in Al Qatrani, providing 700 job opportunities for residents of the governorate and neighboring areas. During a visit to the Ma'an development area, the Prime Minister instructed that the Al-Rawda industrial zone be granted incentives similar to those of Al Hussein bin Abdullah II industrial estate to boost investment until it's connected to natural gas supplies. Jordan has condemned the storming of Al-Aqsa Mosque compound by Israeli extremists today. The foreign ministry, in a statement, described the raising of Israeli flags and the chanting of slogans inside the compound under Israeli police protection as a blatant violation of international law and an unacceptable provocation that must stop immediately. Over to the Gaza Strip, 2 Palestinians have been killed and several others injured in Israeli attacks across the Strip. Israeli forces also demolished homes east of Beit Lahia in northern Gaza, further expanding the widespread destruction that has devastated residential neighborhoods across the Gaza Strip. The Palestinian Health Ministry has announced the death of a young man at the Palestine Medical Complex in Ramallah after he was shot by Israeli occupation forces near the separation wall in the town of Aram, north of occupied Jerusalem. The ministry said that the 26-year-old Palestinian died from his injuries after being hit by live ammunition in the thigh following gunfire by the occupation forces. Lebanon's health ministry says Israeli strikes on southern Lebanon have killed at least 3 people, including a father and his son, and wounded dozens more. Meanwhile, Israeli Prime Minister Benjamin Netanyahu said he had ordered troops to move further into Lebanon in the battle against Hezbollah, despite a ceasefire announced more than 6 weeks ago. The United States has warned it is more than capable of resuming military action against Iran after President Donald Trump said any peace agreement must meet his conditions, including a guarantee that Tehran will never develop nuclear weapons. Iran's chief negotiator, Mohammad Baqir Qalibaf, said Tehran would not accept any agreement ending its conflict with the United States unless it ensures the rights of the Iranian people are fully protected. Finally, relatively cold weather is expected across the highlands and the hilly areas, moderate elsewhere in the country. Lows at 17 degrees Celsius in Amman, 23 degrees forecast for much of the Jordan Valley and the Gulf city of Aqaba. Thank you so much for your time.

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6 p.m. This is Radio Jordan in Amman. We begin with the headlines. The Prime Minister inaugurates 6 factories in Al Ghatrani area of Karak Governorate. Jordan condemns the storming of Al-Aqsa Mosque compound by Israeli extremists and the raising of Israeli flags inside the holy compound. Israeli occupation forces killed 2 Palestinians in the Gaza Strip and 1 in the occupied West Bank. And Israeli airstrikes in southern Lebanon killed 6 people and injured another. To the details, my name is Raad Lubtoush. Good evening and welcome. Prime Minister Jafar Hassan has inaugurated 6 factories for the global company Jinsheng in the Al Qatrani area of Karak Governorate, which are expected to create around 700 job opportunities and from the basis of an integrated industrial complex. He also directed that the area be developed into a special development zone to attract further investment. The Prime Minister Hassan, or the Prime Minister, also visited the city of Ma'an, where he inspected the Ma'an development area and directed that the Al Rawda industrial zone be granted incentives similar to those of Al Hussein bin Abdullah II industrial estate in order to boost investment until it's connected to natural gas supplies. Hassan called for accelerating work on the Aqaba Ma'an dry port project, which will cover 4,000 dunams and serve as a major logistics and industrial hub linked to the Aqaba Railway project with an estimated investment of $2.3 billion. The Prime Minister also visited several industrial companies in Ma'an, highlighting government support for investment and job creation across the country. Jordan has condemned the storming of Al-Aqsa Mosque compound by Israeli extremists today. The foreign ministry in a statement described the raising of Israeli flags and the chanting of slogans inside the compound under Israeli police protection as a blatant violation of international law and an unacceptable provocation that must stop immediately. Foreign Ministry spokesman Fuad Al-Majali reiterated Jordan's firm rejection and condemnation of the continued

0: incursions into the holy compound, saying they constitute a serious violation of the site's historic and legal status quo. Majali called on the international community to take a firm stance and compel Israel to halt its actions against Islamic and Christian holy sites in Jerusalem and end unilateral measures in the occupied West Bank. In the Gaza Strip, two Palestinians have been killed and several others injured in Israeli attacks. Israeli forces also demolished homes east of Beit Lahia in northern Gaza, further expanding the widespread destruction that has devastated residential neighborhoods. Medical sources in Gaza say the total number of Palestinians killed since the ceasefire took effect on the 11th of October has risen to 930, while the number of injured has reached over 2,819. The Palestinian Health Ministry has announced the death of a young man at the Palestine Medical Complex in Ramallah after he was shot by Israeli occupation forces near the separation wall in the town of Arram, north of occupied Jerusalem. The ministry said that the 26-year-old man died from his injuries after being shot by live ammunition in the thigh following gunfire by the occupation forces. Six people have been killed and another injured as a result of Israeli airstrikes targeting towns in the districts of Nabatiyeh and Tyre in southern Lebanon. In Tyre, the Lebanese Ministry of Public Health said in a statement that an Israeli strike near Hiram Hospital left 13 hospital staff members injured and caused significant damage to the building in addition to damage from previous attacks. Meanwhile, Israeli Prime Minister Benjamin Netanyahu said he had ordered troops to move further into Lebanon in the battle against Hezbollah, despite a ceasefire announced more than 6 weeks ago. The United States has warned it is more than capable of resuming military action against Iran after President Trump said any peace agreement must meet his conditions, including a guarantee that Tehran will never develop nuclear weapons. The White House has indicated that Trump is nearing a decision on a preliminary deal following weeks of fragile negotiations. Meantime, U.S. Defense Secretary Pete Hegseth says Washington is prepared to renew strikes on Iran if the talks fail. For his part, Iran's chief negotiator Mohammad Baqir Qalibaf says Tehran will not accept any agreement ending its conflict with the U.S. unless it ensures the rights of the Iranian people are fully protected. In other news, Ukrainian drones struck energy and industrial targets across several Russian regions overnight in an escalating campaign of strikes against infrastructure. Governors in Rostov, Voronezh and Belgorod regions, all of which border Ukraine, also reported strikes with three civilians injured in Belgorod. Jordan's football team and Neshama are currently facing Switzerland in an international friendly at the Cuban Park Stadium in St. Gallen as part of its preparations for the 2026 FIFA World Cup. Switzerland are leading 4-1 as the match continues. Following the game, Neshama will travel to San Diego in the United States for a training camp where the team are scheduled to face Colombia in another friendly on the 7th of June. The squad will then head to Portland, its official World Cup base, to complete preparations ahead of the tournament. Earlier, Prime Minister Jafar Hassan decided to delay the start of official working hours during the 10 days or during the days when the national football team play its matches or their matches in the World Cup finals, setting the start time at 10 a.m. According to the decision, official working hours on June 17th, June 23rd, and June 28th will begin at 10 a.m. The decision aims to enable citizens to watch and support the national football team during their historic participation in the tournament. And finally, relatively cold weather is expected across the highlands and the hilly areas. Fair elsewhere in the country, lows at 17 degrees Celsius in Amman, 23 in Aqaba and the Jordan Valley. As for tomorrow, moderate conditions are forecast in most regions, relatively hot in the Jordan Valley and Aqaba, with highs peaking at 28 degrees Celsius in Amman, 37 in Aqaba and the Jordan Valley. To end the news, our top stories once again. The Prime Minister inaugurates six factories in the Qatrana area of Karak Governorate. Jordan condemns the storming of Al-Aqsa Mosque compound by Israeli extremists and the raising of Israeli flags inside the compound. Israeli occupation forces killed two Palestinians in the Gaza Strip and one in the occupied West Bank. And Israeli airstrikes in southern Lebanon killed six people and injured another. Thank you so much for your time.
1: ال 12 دائما ورا ال 11 وال 11 وراهم 12 هي هيك 12 مليون واحد بشجعوا 11 واحد بالملعب حلم واحد هدف واحد الأردن كلها مع النشامة بكل باص ورفعة وتهداية وشوتة الأردن كلها بتلعب بكأس العالم ال 12 دائما ورا ال 11.
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0: along with us. You've done this before. 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And you did it right, so let's try it again. Just follow me. Just gotta sing the words, heaven and hell. Here we go.
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1: in Amman, 99.7 in Aqaba, 90.9 in the north, 96.1 in the Dead Sea and the Jordan Valley, and worldwide, jrtv.gov.co
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Oh, I'm obsessed with the way your head is laying on my chest. How you love the things I hate about myself that no one knows. But with you, I see hope again. Oh, I'm a mess.

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When I look at you, that's the end. And why do I get so nervous when I look into your eyes? Butterflies can't stop me falling for you.

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I'm so in love, let's run away. Because us is enough.

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We're always there for you. 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

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We're always there for you. 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